0: September 2nd with guests speaking on the role of local news. 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
4: 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Her last name is attached to a voice known...

0: You know, Bobby, whether you approach it from a jazz fan after listening to her dad or the R&B thing that she's doing now, it's still, man, it's just an amazing performance.
1: Yeah, it's McFerrin. And go back and listen to that album, Scorpio, which is, for me, the deciding factor that got her to the Tiny Desk. We just heard Run It Back, Ain't It Nice, On My Way, or as OMW. And Madison McFerrin opened her set with No Time to Lose.
0: Bobby, you produced that concert, and Josh Newell recorded it and mixed it.
1: Yes, sir. After the break, the smoldering voice of saxophonist Robbie Coltrane. 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
1: 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I'm Bobby Carter.
0: And I'm Felix Contreras.
1: Felix, this hour we've heard music from the children of famous artists from the R&B and pop worlds. Now it's time for Robbie Coltrane.
0: There you go, Bobby. Saxophonist Robbie Coltrane is our closer. John and Alice Coltrane, his parents, were legendary jazz artists. They named their son after Ravi Shankar, the great Indian sitar player and composer. But little Robbie never got a chance to know his father. He was just 2 years old when John Coltrane died of cancer.

0: Yeah, Phoenix.
1: Yeah, man, you have to have a different approach and a different sound if you're going to play tenor saxophone after John Coltrane.
0: Exactly. The pressure you got to feel, man, but he pulls it off and plays so freely.
1: That's Robbie Coltrane at the Tiny Desk from 2017. We just heard Phrygia, and Robbie Coltrane opened his set with Cobb's Hill.
0: Saraya Muhammad and Nikki Walker produced that concert, and Josh Rogerson mixed and recorded. All right, Felix, thanks for riding along with me today, man. It's been fun.
1: Bro, all you got to do is ask. I'm always here.
0: All right, be careful there.
1: All right.
0: Tiny Desk Radio is produced by Walter Ray Watson and Noah Caldwell. Lars Gottrich is our series editor. Neil Tivol is our technical director.
1: Saraya Muhammad is executive producer of NPR Music, and Sonali Mehta is executive director. And our theme was composed by Kaylin Ellis.
0: Thank you for listening to Tiny Desk Radio from NPR Music. I'm Bobby Carter.
1: And I'm Felix Contreras. This is NPR.
2: 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And from the estate of Joan B. Kroc, whose bequest serves as an enduring investment in the future of public radio and seeks to help NPR produce programming that meets the highest standards of public service in journalism and cultural expression. 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
6: 20 albums and more than 3 decades into their career, Weezer are getting along better than ever. Their latest album, known as the Gold Album, is their most collaborative project in a long time. Frontman Rivers Cuomo talks about how getting to a place where he felt comfortable giving up total control took time.
7: I don't know if I could have done it when I was younger. I would get super anxious when somebody makes a suggestion.
6: And it's not just their relationship as bandmates that's stronger. Rivers says it's their friendships, too.
7: 36 years now. Hard to sum that up. These are some of the, you know, the three of the most important people in my life, and I share something with them that I don't have with anybody else. We might as well be strangers.
6: Something came along and changed us. A conversation with Weezer today. I'm Raina Duris. This is World Cafe. The rest of this hour will be devoted to songs that came out the same year Weezer released their debut album, which was the Blue Album. That was 1994. Big year for music. Big, big, big. It was also the year another rock band released their very first album, almost exactly 32 years ago. In 1994, in August, Oasis put out Definitely Maybe. This is Supersonic.

0: From their new album, The Gold Album, that is Weezer, LA Sound on World Cafe. I've been hanging out with Rivers Cuomo and Scott Schreiner of Weezer today. Guys, thank you so much for being here.
1: Yeah, thanks for having us.
2: Yeah, thank you.
0: I'm Raina Duras, back in a moment with more World Cafe.
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0: You heard a conversation with Weezer before that quick break here on World Cafe. Weezer, a band have been making music for you for 32 years now. They put out the Blue Album, their debut, in 1994. And for the rest of this hour, that is exactly where you're staying, in 1994, which you will hear was an enormous year for music. The Weezer Blue Album came out the same year as Ill Communication by Beastie Boys. Here's Sabotage.

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2: 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We live in divisive, fractious times where people will seek their own echo chambers to hear what they want to hear. 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
1: 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I'm Russ Maloney. 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
4: I'm Linda Kenyon with these headlines. Starting today, the U.S. is imposing 50% tariffs on $20 billion worth of Canadian products. The tariffs are kicking in after last-ditch negotiations failed. Canadian Prime Minister Mark Carney says Canada will match those tariffs. President Trump has announced his administration will temporarily allow more beef imports into the U.S. without triggering higher tariffs. The president says the imported beef will be sold at 25% below current market rates. Some Republicans are criticizing the move, fearing it will harm American ranchers. And Supreme Court Chief Justice John Roberts has signed a temporary order allowing work on President Trump's ballroom to continue, at least for now. I'm Linda Kenyon, NPR News, Washington.

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1: I'm Linda Kenyon with these headlines. President Trump has announced his administration will temporarily allow more beef imports into the U.S. without triggering higher tariffs. The president says the imported beef will be sold at 25% below current market rates to help American consumers. Some conservatives say this will harm American ranchers. The United States is imposing 50% tariffs on $20 billion worth of Canadian products after last-ditch negotiations failed to resolve a trade dispute. Canadian Prime Minister Mark Carney says this last-minute change in the U.S. proposed terms were unfair. And Russian drone and missile strikes killed at least two people overnight in Ukraine. The attacks come a day after separate drone attacks on a shopping center. I'm Linda Kenyon, NPR News.

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4: I'm Linda Kenyon with these headlines. President Trump is thanking the U.S. Supreme Court for allowing construction on his ballroom to continue, at least temporarily. Chief Justice John Roberts signed a temporary order as the court considers an emergency appeal. The president campaigned in South Carolina yesterday on behalf of Darlene Graham. She's filling her late brother Lindsey Graham's seat in the U.S. Senate on an interim basis, but is seeking a full term in the November elections. First, she has to get through Tuesday's runoff election against Republican Representative Ralph Norman. Russian and Ukrainian drone and missile strikes have killed at least 4 people overnight. The attacks come a day after a drone strike hit a shopping center in Ukraine that killed 16 and wounded 130. I'm Linda Kenyon, NPR News.

0: Good morning. I'm Russ Maloney. Coming up on 11 o'clock, wait, don't tell me, just ahead on this Saturday morning on WFYI Public Radio.
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4: From NPR and WBEZ Chicago, this is Wait, Don't Tell Me, the NPR News Quiz. I'm Alzo Slade.
5: And I'm Peter Sagal. This week we have the reigning king of Quizmasters, Ken Jennings, to show me how it's done in the big leagues, plus Olivia Munn and the job she couldn't do, and the funniest Catholic priest ever, at least until the Pope drops his Netflix special. We also have an EGOT winner adding another letter to his crown, and we find out that Alzo Slade does his own taxes.
4: What is H&R Block?
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1: And a happy Saturday to you. I'm Russ Maloney. 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

0: The live host of this episode of the Moth Radio Hour was Lebo Mashile. Lebo is an award-winning poet, author, producer, and actress. The radio show was produced by me, Jay Allison, and Sarah Austin Jeunesse, who also hosted along with Lebo. And she directed the stories in the show along with Jennifer Hickson. Co-producer is Vicky Merrick, associate producer Emily Couch. The live event was produced by Haley Evans and Chris Beluyet. The Moth's leadership team includes Gina Duncan, Christina Norman, Marina Cluche, Jordan Cardinale, Caledonia Cairns, Kate Teller, Suzanne Rust, Sarah Jane Johnson, and Patricia Urena. Moth stories are true as remembered and affirmed by the storytellers. Our theme music is by The Drift. Other music in this hour from Kuroko, Blue Dot Sessions, and Percussions. 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
1: 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It starts next at 1. 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

0: asked this question?
1: Oh, several hundred times a day. So, literally, I mean, I walk around a ship and I see the sailors, and I have to come up with a little shtick to make sure that I portray it correctly. It's not very satisfying to just say, we don't know, although that's the truth. We don't know.
2: Another thing Captain McDonough is very aware of is the need to keep everybody in touch with how they are contributing to the overall war effort. Every single day he gets on the ship's PA system and reviews any international news which might have consequences for the Stennis.
1: Just to kind of keep the crew connected, I just like to make sure that they keep focused on why we're out here. It's very easy, as I'm sure you've probably seen, to start letting your mind drift about other things other than the task at hand. When I have the young folks up here, I have the sailors of the day up here every day, one from the air wing and one from the ship. The interesting thing is that I will ask them just kind of, hey, do you know who the Secretary of State is? And that's about a 1 in 3 get it right. Do you know who the Secretary of Defense is? And maybe a little higher percentage, but not much more. Because they're so focused on their world that it really kind of is our job to help them break out of that a little bit and put their very hard work in the context of the big mosaic that's going on.
2: A few hours later, we stood in a passageway and listened to the captain's daily message.
3: Aboard USS John C. Stennis, good day, this is the captain. Day 35 of combat operations over Afghanistan. This is an incredibly uncertain time for all of us aboard. The war on global terrorism, tensions between India and Pakistan, separate warnings from the President of the United States to Iran and Iraq.
2: But the PA announcements, which give you an even deeper sense of who the crew is and what it means to supervise a shipload of young people, are announcements like this one from the ship's executive officer, Jeff Miller.
4: The real topic I need to talk about right now is fresh water. For some reasons we're not completely sure of, we've gotten ourselves in a little bit of a bind with the amount of fresh water we have on board.
2: He's upbeat. He thanks them for their hard work on the problem. He urges them on to more. The tone is like a great high school football coach.
4: So here's what I need you to do. And I need all 5,000 of us to work on this one today. We need to make sure that we're taking short Navy showers. That's a little redundant. Every Navy shower is supposed to be short. We expect the water to run for no more than 2 minutes. So the trick is, turn the water on, get wet, turn the water off. Soap up, turn the water on, rinse off, turn the water back off again. If you're taking a Hollywood shower right now, you're going to hurt the ship. Right now, for the next 10 to 12 hours, if we can turn this around and start to build up our water reserves, we can avoid throwing the water out.
2: Coming up, what it's like to drop a bomb on Afghanistan. In a minute, from Chicago Public Radio, when our program continues.
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2: This is American Life from Ira Glass. With the USS Lincoln finally heading home, after making the news because of the toll that its long deployment took on its crew, we are rerunning an episode of our show that first aired in early 2002, not long after 9/11, at the beginning of the war in Afghanistan. When This American Life producers Alex Bloomberg

0: big, big thanks to Nick Murphy for sharing his story with a snap from across the pond. Nick still lives in Leicester today, and he's continuing to make dreams come true as the oldest student at DeMontfort University, where he studies music technology. Right on, Nick. The original score for that piece was by Clay Xavier. It's produced by Regina Bediaco. Now, after the break, a wrestler finds the fight of his life outside the ring. Stay tuned.
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1: 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My name is Holly Summers, and it's always a pleasure to share a Saturday with you. 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

0: and sometimes things go great, sometimes things go terrible, sometimes patients die. But with ATLS, even if the person dies, you can say, I followed the process, and the chips will fall where they will, and that'll be happy or sad, but at least I can sleep at night, you know?
1: When we get back from break, we'll follow Avir to the front lines as he searches for answers during an unprecedented emergency. 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
1: Hey, it's Latif Nasser. You're listening to Radiolab, and today we're going over the how and why of emergency room protocols. We started out with the story of a plane crash that really set in motion the triage response you see today in emergency rooms all over the world. But in this next segment, we're going to dive right into the front lines during an unprecedented mass emergency. This story was recorded at the very beginning of the COVID pandemic, back in March 2020 in New York City. Here's Jad, our host at the time, with our medical correspondent, Avir Mitra.
9: Hey, I'm Jad Abumrad. So I grew up in a lab. My mother was a researcher. I would go to her research lab every day after school. I'm very familiar with what a research place feels like. People are focused. It's very quiet. So it has been interesting to me to listen to the voice memos you're about to hear, because it is not the sound that I associate with research. Like, we forget that throughout much of the history of science, science was done on the battlefield. There wasn't that sort of division between the research people over here and the patient people over there. It's all the same thing. And maybe in this moment, we've kind of gone back to that state a little bit. So some of the stuff that you're going to hear might be a little hard to listen to, but I wanted you to hear it to give you a sense of what science on the battlefield actually sounds like now. What's up?
10: Hey.
9: Story really centers around this guy.
10: Nice.
9: Introduce yourself.
11: Okay. My name's Avir Mitra. I know you because back in the day when you guys were on season 3 of Radiolab,
9: wow.
11: I emailed you because I heard an episode and I was like, this is the future. Jad, I want to work with you guys. I majored in science and I have my own recording studio because at the time I was doing music. Let me hang out with you guys.
9: That's so crazy. Look what happened. You went on to do something much more useful.
11: Not at all, no. After Radiolab, I went to med school, ended up specializing in emergency medicine. It's kind of a weird specialty in that a lot of ways it's looked down on by the other specialties, which
9: really?
11: Most people outside wouldn't kind of see. But it's a new specialty, relatively speaking. And so it's kind of like this redheaded stepchild of medicine.
9: Huh.
11: Because the cool thing to do in medicine is to be a specialist, you know, an electrophysiologist that just focuses on the right atrium of the heart, and that's their specialty. So going into one of the more primary specialties like emergency

0: for Saturday. That's All Things Considered from NPR News. I'm Danielle Kurtzleben. We're back tomorrow, and we hope you'll join us. Until then, thanks for listening, and have a great night.
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1: And I'm Felix Contreras, bringing you concerts from the archives of the Popular Concert Series. On the show,
0: singer-songwriter Alex Osley shares warm and gentle love songs.

Thank you so much, NPR Tiny Desk. Once again, thank you for having me. Thank you for a lovely time.

0: Oh, I remember this one, man.
1: She has truly, truly stepped out on her own, and she has her own identity as a musician. But you also hear those melodies, those harmonies that are just, that she was just born with. And this show just flexes all of that, Felix.
0: I like how each one of these artists build on a legacy, but create their own thing.
1: Yeah, man. Thank you for a lovely time. That's Alex Ozzy singing at the Tiny Desk. She also played Good and Plenty, and Alex got it started with Mike Ohm. After the break, Madison McFerrin sings at the Tiny Desk. And later on, saxophonist Robbie Coltrane.
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0: And I'm Felix Contreras.
1: Today, we're spending time with the adult children of musical royalty.
0: Madison McFerrin is next. Her last name is attached to a voice known worldwide.

Let's give it up for this incredible band. This is my MD, Cameron Lowe. We got Brooklyn Sky on the bass. Donis on the drums. Ashton Lowry on the guitar. Kristen Kim and Shantina. Donis on the drums. Ashton Lowry on the guitar. Kristen Kim and Shantina. The

0: You know, Bobby, whether you approach it from a jazz fan after listening to her dad or the R&B thing that she's doing now, it's still, man, it's just an amazing performance.
1: Yeah, it's McFerrin. And go back and listen to that album, Scorpio, which is, for me, the deciding factor that got her to the Tiny Desk. We just heard Run It Back.

0: Ain't It Nice, On My Way, or as OMW. And Madison McFerrin opened her set with No Time to Lose.
1: Bobby, you produced that concert, and Josh Newell recorded it and mixed it.
0: Yes, sir. After the break, the smoldering voice of saxophonist Robbie Coltrane. 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

0: Yeah, Phoenix.
1: Yeah, man, you have to have a different approach and a different sound if you're going to play tenor saxophone after John Coltrane.
0: Exactly. The pressure you got to feel, man, but he pulls it off and plays so freely.
1: That's Robbie Coltrane at the Tiny Desk from 2017. We just heard Phrygia, and Robbie Coltrane opened his set with Cobb's Hill.
0: Saraya Muhammad and Nikki Walker produced that concert, and Josh Rogerson mixed and recorded. All right, Felix, thanks for riding along with me today, man. It's been fun.
1: Bro, all you got to do is ask. I'm always here.
0: All right, be careful there.
1: All right.
0: Tiny Desk Radio is produced by Walter Rick Watson and Noah Caldwell. Lars Gottrich is our series editor. Neil Tivall is our technical director.
1: Saraya Muhammad is executive producer of NPR Music, and Sonali Mehta is executive director. And our theme was composed by Kaylin Ellis.
0: 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I'm Bobby Carter.
1: And I'm Felix Contreras. 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
2: 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And from the estate of Joan B. Kroc, whose bequest serves as an enduring investment in the future of public radio and seeks to help NPR produce programming that meets the highest standards of public service in journalism and cultural expression. 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
3: 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I'm Holly Summers, and I'm so glad you're here.
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We got the party started with a recording that happened in Richmond, Indiana in 1929. That's Blind Lemon Jefferson, Fence Breakin', Yellin' Blues, from a really cool collection put up by Blues Images called 19 Classic Blues Songs from the 1920s, Volume 9. Welcome to the Blues House Party. I'm your host, Matthew Sosi. If you could put a quarter in the coffee can, I would really appreciate it. Drinks are to the left, food is to the right. I have the rug rolled up, and there's plenty of dance space for you. And tonight, you're going to hear something old, something new, something borrowed, and definitely something blue. And thank you for making the Blues House Party a part of your Saturday night festivities. August and September is festival time here in the listening area here in Indiana. And tonight, we are going to highlight just some of the artists that will be playing at the Southern Indiana Blues Fest, which is running August 27th through the 29th at Bill Monroe's Music Park and Campground, you know, Bean Blossom, in Morgantown, Indiana. So this is happening. Fishers, Brownsburg, Indie Jazz Fest, all these Bloomington Boogies, I believe, is in October. So, yeah, lots of times to go check out some live music in festival settings. So we are going to play some of the artists that appear next weekend at the Southern Indiana Blues Fest. And we're going to start with the Devon Allman Project. Devon had put out an album called The Blues Summit, put up by Roof Records. We're going to hear a tune called Runners in the Night. This has Christone Kingfish Ingram on guitar on this particular recording. And then John Primer is going to be back in Southern Indiana with special guests Reverend and Breezy Payton. We're going to hear John doing We All Need Help from the Tribute to Teresa's Lounge album. This has Bob Margolin on guitar, Harmonica Hines on harmonica, which is always a wise choice, and, of course, the guitar and vocals of John Primer. Devon Allman, John Primer, both playing at the Southern Indiana Blues Fest next weekend here at the Blues House Party.

That's John Primer. We All Need Help from his latest release on Blues House Records, Tribute to Teresa's Lounge. And before that, Devon Allman doing Runners in the Night from his latest release, The Blues Summit, put out by Roof Records. Both of those gentlemen will be a part of the Southern Indiana Blues Fest, which is happening August 27th through the 29th at Bill Monroe's Music Park and Campground in Morgantown, Indiana. You know, Bean Blossom. All right, also playing next weekend, Jonathan Ellison. From his album Guitar Cry for Me on Promise to Mama Records, we're going to hear Lion Eyes. And I mentioned Reverend Peyton and Breezy Peyton are going to be special guests with John Primer's performance. So we're going to hear the Rev doing his version of If I Had Possession Over Judgment Day from the family-owned release Honeysuckle. Jonathan Ellison, Reverend and Breezy Peyton, all coming to the Southern Indiana Blues Fest next weekend here at the Blues House Party.

The Reverend Peyton doing his version of If I Had Possession over Judgment Day. And before that, Jonathan Ellison, Lion Eyes. Both of them will be at next weekend's Southern Indiana Blues Fest, running August 27th through the 29th at Bill Monroe's Music Park and Campground in Morgantown, Indiana. Go to BillMonroeMusicPark.com for schedule. All right, also playing next weekend, King Bee and the Stingers from their Live from the Slippery Noodle release. We're going to hear Late Night Crew, and then Gordon Bonham. We're going to hear his version of the Bob Dylan tune Down in the Flood from Gordon's album Notes from Underground. King Bee and the Stingers and Gordon Bonham both playing at the Southern Indiana Blues Fest here at the Blues House Party.

That's Gordon Bonham doing his version of the Bob Dylan tune Down in the Flood from his album Notes from Underground on Way Gone Records. Before that, King Bee and the Stingers, Late Night Crew from their Live from the Slippery Noodle release. Both of them will be playing at the Southern Indiana Blues Fest next weekend, August 27th through the 29th at Bill Monroe's Music Park and Campground in Morgantown, Indiana. You can go to BillMonroeMusicPark.com for the weekend schedule. Just a friendly reminder, friends, if you like the music here at tonight's Blues House Party, tomorrow afternoon, go to the Blues House Party Facebook page. That's where I post a set list, and you can create a Spotify set list off of my set list. Like it, love it, tell other people to like it and love it if you would, please. I try to put up music clips old and new whenever possible. And if you have a question or a comment, or if there's a blues event happening in your neck of the woods and you want to help spread the good word, please email me at msocey, that's msocey, at wfyi.org. I'm also on Facebook, also on Twitter, at Matthew Socey. Also on Blue Sky, because why not? All right, I'm going to play for you two more artists that are going to be playing at the Southern Indiana Blues Fest. I'm going to put some more ice and more drinks in the bathtub, and we're going to hear Dickie James doing the tune Ice House Shuffle from the album Hard Rain, and then we're going to hear the Highway 9 Blues Band and their version of Can't Be Satisfied from their album The Mojo Filter. Dickie James and the Highway 9 Blues Band, both playing at the Southern Indiana Blues Fest here at the Blues House Party.

That's the Highway 9 Blues Band and their version of Can't Be Satisfied. And before that, Dickie James, Ice House Shuffle. So the first 35 minutes or so of the house party, except for the opening tune, artists that are going to be playing at next weekend's Southern Indiana Blues Fest, August 27th through the 29th at Bill Monroe's Music Park and Campground in Morgantown, Indiana. You know, Bean Blossom. You can go to BillMonroeMusicPark.com for the schedule. There you go. All right, we're going to shift gears and get into some new and recent releases. We got a new album, a collaboration between GA20 and Charlie Musselwhite, and the album is called Blues Now on New West Records. We're going to hear their version of Stroll Out West, and then we're going to hear Carlos Johnson doing his version of the Muddy Waters staple, She's 19 Years Old. We're going to go back to the Tribute to Teresa's Lounge release on Blues House Records. GA20 with Charlie Musselwhite, followed by Carlos Johnson, who also has Bob Margolin and John Primer on guitar, Harmonica Hines on harmonica backing him up, here at the Blues House Party.

That's Carlos Johnson doing his version of She's 19 Years Old from the Tribute to Teresa's Lounge release. And before that, new music from GA20 and Charlie Musselwhite, the tune Stroll Out West from their album Blues Now on New West Records. All right, the latest new music from Michael Rubin. It's called 5 Minutes of Passion. And it's put out by Many Hats Records. It's an instrumental called Do, Do, Da. And then the latest from Annie Piper is called Men Are Like Potato Chips on Sugar Daddy Records. And the tune Naughty Nurse. I gotta go find Mrs. Sosie. But first, Michael Rubin here at the Blues House Party.

0: That's new music from Greg Piccolo and Heavy Juice, the tune Dream Girl, the album Who Knows What the Future Holds on Mo Mojo Records. All right, when we come back after the break, some more concerts coming to the listening area and old school. So friends, please stick around. I'm Matthew Sosi, and this is the Blues House Party.
1: 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It's always a good time, but it's even better when you're here. Let's get into the second hour, next at 8, with Signal Boost right after that at 9.
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0: Welcome back to the Blues House Party. I'm your host, Matthew Sosi, and it's that time of the party where I let you know about some concerts, some music events coming to the listening area. And never forget, friends, no matter where you listen to the Blues House Party, live music is always worth road tripping. Now, Mrs. Sosi has made some fajitas of all kinds. There's even veggie fajitas. You want to go get some of that. As I mentioned in the first hour of the party, the Southern Indiana Blues Fest is happening August 27th through the 29th at Bill Monroe's Music Park and Campground in Morgantown, Indiana. Go to BillMonroeMusicPark.com for time schedules and all the other information. All right, over at the Slippery Noodle in downtown Indianapolis on Monday, the 24th of August, an acoustic performance from Steve Robbins, the Tom Kiefaber duo on Tuesday, the 25th. The jam on Wednesday, Jonathan Ellison, who will be playing at the festival next week, he'll be at the Noodle on Thursday, August 27th. Matt Lesh and John Strahl on Friday, the 28th. And on Saturday, the 29th, on one stage you have Groove Time, and on the other stage you have the Warrior Kings. And that's just a great excuse to play the entire song. You know the Warrior Kings, whether you know the tune or not, well, the band or not, you should know them. But the Warrior Kings are the guys who created the song that we used to open this party. Here's Blues House Party.